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0: what marriage is to be. And that was Steve. Steve is not Eve. Steve is a man's name. I know you may not like the past reality. So it's Adam and Eve, not what? Adam and what? Steve. Try the big amen.
1: Have you heard about the Global Bible-Reading Challenge? Well, it's an ongoing Global Bible-Reading Challenge that really is challenging people across the nation to read their Bible more than before. The challenge is one chapter a day from the New Testament. Now, it's such a powerful thing for you to read your Bible consistently and regularly.

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don't forget. 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The past, Tony man die, not Tony man bury him. 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

Lagos, still the morning drive. My name is Sugar. Chandelier by Monaki. You know, I said this a while ago. The reason why Monaki will probably not become one of the biggest stars ever is the fact that he sounds almost like Bonner Boy, right? Chandelier by Monaki. Another person that sounds very, very, very much like another superstar is Majeed. Have you guys checked out Majeed? A new song. I mean, that dude kind of sounds like Kiss Daniels anytime, any day, right? I tell you, if you take a blind, I'm going to play

next right now, and you guys check him out. 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If you think Legit sounds like Kiss Daniels, let me know, all right? The 6:45. I kind of woke up with a whole lot of stress today, all right? I woke up with a whole lot of discomfort. My eyes, I don't know, I just had this weird discomfort in my right eyes, and I can only see with my left eye right now, and it's kind of crazy, though. Funny how one part of your sense organ is affected, and the rest, so now one part of my eye is affected. I have runny nose, I've got cough. I don't know, does this got anything to do with me, you know, swimming in one of those lucky waters home the last time? I don't know. I thought I got myself checked out. But anyway, guys, I'll keep you up to date on what's happening right now. The main time, there's a whole lot happening in the country. If you haven't checked it out, there's a whole lot. When I get back, I'll be letting you know whose running mate is about to decamp and why is INEC slowing down things right now. And of course, for me, Abuja Biamila in the news, he's been trending for a while right now. Seems like Abuja has got a lot of scandals. Right back. Check this out real quick. Here comes Majid and Lo J. Wish ya. Check it out. Wish I.

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1: Oh, yes.
2: Okay.
1: But there will be.
2: I have
1: other videos, official videos out. I have Unknown Remix that I did with South Africans.
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1: Yes.
2: Oh, you do? Okay, cool.
1: Mm-hmm,
2: great.
1: Mm-hmm. Some on the piano.
2: Nice. Makes sense. Do you have any EP on the way?
1: Yes, I do. 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
1: Where do you get the money you use to buy things?
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Yeah, you know me, I'm the kid cruising. And I keep up down, down. Me and them and them around now. Came a long way from the SoundCloud. See me down, down. I am the king with that crown now. 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
2: Millie.

Yep, that was All That I Am by the one, the only Joe. And of course, I am back. Faith is Dawn with Talking Assets, where, you know, she gets to educate you on everything that has to do with the real estate and, you know, investment, property, all that good stuff. But yeah, your radio bestie is here, okay? And the fun continues, okay? In, say, three songs time, we're going to get into Den Versus Now. I've got something interesting that I'd like to talk about then. So yeah, Louise back per usual, and it's going to be so much fun. I've got Nas next, and he calls this one One Mic. Enjoy.

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0: quality people. Handling conflict is very difficult these days.
1: Yeah.
0: It's not a thing where if you try to want to solve a problem, they say your own is too much. You know?
2: Is that a thing?
0: Now,
1: yes, it is, actually.
0: They will call you Assistant Jesus. You know, be like, ah, what's your own? You know, so like all those kind of things where you too, you know, be like, hey, Shay, am I doing too much? Meanwhile, you are not doing too much. So that's the thing. You now be, what's that word? Gaslit to. You'll be gaslit to now be thinking that you are the one in the wrong. Meanwhile, the person is, you know, doing wrong. But me, I just believe laying it on the table and leaving it be. At least get it out of your system when you can, in a very good way, and leave it be and see what the person has to do.
1: All right, now, have you ever had to, you know, apologize to a friend even when you felt that you weren't completely wrong?
0: Yeah.
1: Okay. What about you?
2: I'd say yes.
1: Okay. All right. Now, did that leave you feeling disappointed still?
0: Not necessarily. So it has happened several times with different people, but I think the type of relationship would determine that feeling. So for me, it was for the peace, because I love the person. I cherish the person. So I assessed it like, okay, this thing that happened, whatever, you know, it's there hanging, we can deal with it later, no vex, and I kept it moving. Other times, I apologize because I want to cut you off.
1: There is that.
0: Yeah, no vex, my bad. Those kind of things. I do it even in relationships, in business, even said sometimes I'll walk away from money just like, oh, no, it's fine. You will not hear from me. You will find me, you will look before you will get my attention. You have to bring, I don't know,
1: a goat.
0: You understand? But yeah, I've been in those situations, and sometimes it makes you feel awful because you know that this person didn't listen to you, this person chose this other way, and the funny thing is, it chips away at the friendship gradually. It gets to a point, you know, it ruins it eventually.
1: All right, you said something about loving your friends. Let's talk about that for a bit. You know, because sometimes when you tell your friends that you love them, they feel, some people think it's weird. Some people think you should stop at like, no. Why would you love me? No, you don't tell me you love me. You can like me, but don't tell me you love me.
0: Yeah, I understand that dynamic. There's this thing me and my friend used to do. We always are bad boys for life, you know, those kind of things. Like we always try to be, you know, G and everything. So I just assessed our relationship, and I was like, I mean, nothing wrong with us per se, but I felt we could, you know, be closer. I started this for my male friend. So I started incorporating gifts, like deliberate gifts. So I now wanted to really shake the table. I got him a gift on Valentine's Day.
1: But I like that though. I like it because men need love too.
0: But no, see, that funny enough, I said, I know all these your chicks will not give you anything except boxers, but see my own, you know, that kind of thing. So
1: yeah,
0: then his birthday is in February as well. So I got him birthday gift, vows gift, Christmas gift. So it was like, the guy was like, guy, they toast me. I said, no. Say, I just want to really appreciate you, because I was actually looking at the past 10 years. I was just, man, this dude has been there for me, man.
1: Yeah.
0: Has been there for me. She understand? I really just wanted him to, you know, feel it and appreciate it and all.
1: That's
0: and I did other things. Yeah. So, yeah. And I tell him once, like, you know, it's not all the time. Maybe like once a year. Once a year.
1: Love you, bro.
2: This particular friend, or that's how you treat all of your friends?
0: So I don't have too many friends. That's the thing. I don't have too many friends. I think I have like friend close, like based on this topic, I think I have like 5, 6. And I think it's like the only guy in that list. The rest are females. So but the females, I treat them, you know, the way you treat a female. That kind of thing. But him, yeah. Like paramount guy, yeah.
1: But I like that though. I like that she did that for him on Valentine's.

0: Wednesday. That was very, very cute. Well done, Yoruba. Did you reciprocate, though? Did you get you something?
1: Oh, yeah. My birthday, I mean, he got me native, like, 3.
0: Oh, lovely. Lovely. Solid.
1: Guy. No issues.
0: All right. You wanted to say something?
1: No.
0: Okay. Let's get into boundaries now, because, you know, we're talking about friendship, we're talking about I love you, but before the I love you, there would have been conflict, you would have had to set certain boundaries, and then you understand that, okay, this person, you know, does not like it when I do this, or this person doesn't like it when I do that. So when did you realize that boundaries are necessary in friendships?
2: So for me, most of the people I call like my core friends, they are mostly my childhood friends. So it's a thing of, I mean, we grew up together, we know what we like, we know our do's and don'ts. So it's easy for me that way, because most of my friends are like my childhood friends.
0: So
2: I think it's actually very important to set boundaries when it comes to not just friendship, relationship, even in your workspace, so that people know how to treat you. Right.
0: Okay. All right, can boundaries make or break a relationship? Sorry, a friendship. I mean, a friendship is a relationship too, right? But yeah.
1: It can, certainly. Depending on the person's temperament. So there's some people that don't have boundaries at all. Like they just believe, okay, I know you, maybe even you've been childhood friends or whatnot, like they just believe anyhow. You know, and anyhow can apply to every situation. Maybe I'm probably in a meeting and it's serious, I'm trying to close like a 10 million naira deal, I'm coming to I'll be like, Baba, calm down. Do you understand? So yeah, it can make or break if the people are not understanding, or if maybe one person is consistently just not an understanding person. Of course it can break.
0: Okay. So let's talk about friendships and surviving certain seasons. Should friendships survive seasons where one person isn't showing up? Like you're just getting constant excuses. It now boils down to, you know what, this is how I am.
1: So, you know, I mentioned earlier that somebody could be going through a phase.
0: What if it's not a phase anymore? It's just, you know what, you either accept me or you be going.
1: Yeah, so because I'll speak for myself. I'm that kind of person that I am so self-sustaining in a way where I love friends. I want the relationship. But if it's not working, I go do my day. So if I've tried to...
0: Do you try to fight for it? Do you think you're the type of person that tries to fight for it? Or if you just notice that there is weird movement, you're out?
1: No. That's immature. If you notice weird movement, you don't talk about it, you don't find out what happened. Then you just go, no, you that friend, you're the immature one. You're the bad friend, because your friend could be going through something, and there's some things that your friend could be going through they may not even be able to tell you. You don't know, because you don't know if you guys have peeled off that layer yet. You have to be able to find out. So communication, like I mentioned, is key. Speak to your friend. How far? I'm noticing that this. If the person is standoffish, you know, the same energy that you would use to go and start checking your boyfriend, if your girlfriend or your girlfriend is cheating on you on IGC, they're following. It's the same energy you try and go and figure out if your friend is going through something that, you know, you probably can even help with without even telling them or asking them what the question, what the issue is. You can just go and solve the problem for them right ahead.
0: I like that you said that, because me, I'm a firm believer that friendships are sort of like relationships. It's just that, you know, our romantic partners come first. But I like what you just said. All right. Ifeanyi, do you have anything to say regarding, you know, the question I asked about friendships, you know, surviving certain seasons if people are not necessarily showing up?
2: I mean, people might be going through real stuff, and maybe at the time they're dealing with stuff, and it's only right for you to now check in and step in to say, hey, what's up, what's going on with you, I've not heard from you in a while, and know where they're at. So
0: what I was saying is, if it's constant excuse,
2: that's a difficult question, because for me, people are the way they are. there are some friends that you just know that this guy, not like this day. You treat him like that.
0: Okay.
2: Right. So yeah.
0: What about what you have to say about? Okay, so there was something that Ifeanyi said. This guy not like this day, and I feel like we keep making excuses for people, our friends, and you know we just tolerate and tolerate and tolerate until we cannot tolerate anymore.
1: Yeah, so the thing is, what I always do to test those situations is to do exactly what they do.
0: You mirror their behavior. Okay.
1: I'm a very good mirror. Like 150% of the time, they can't handle what they dish.
0: That's true.
2: So, but in a case where they are indifferent,
1: I mentioned earlier that me too, I can be self-sufficient, I can be indifferent. The same way I love basketball or love movies, I can decide not to watch or go and play or go and watch it. Simple. Like, so I can go and do another thing.
0: Personally, I feel like if you're indifferent, that means you're not in the friendship, actually. If you're indifferent, you're not in a friendship. You've maybe checked out at some point and you've not even realized that. Checked out, obviously. Because, again, people have different ways that they define certain things, but I'm happy that Iwabo and I, at the very least, agree with something. Friendship, your romantic partner is here. Friendships are also here, right? So if your friend is moving some type of way and you're indifferent, that means you're not there. It means you're not there. And that brings me to letting go. So when do you know it's time to wrap up a friendship, if I'm...
2: When do I think it's time to wrap up a friendship?
0: Yes.
2: That's a hard one. So for me, it's if there's no communication people outgrow each other sometimes.
0: Yes, right? I agree.
2: It could also be geographical location.
0: Okay, yes. So, I have a lot of friends that have jackpot and, you know, the friendship just...
2: You just know. Yes, you'd know.
0: What about you, Rabo? Do you think you just know?
1: Yeah, you would know, for sure. You would know. Everybody knows that feeling. But sometimes, because maybe you love the person, you value the friendship, you kind of find out. But I feel that all those things don't necessarily or cannot prevent a true friendship if it's true. You know? Me and my guy, we've survived me traveling, me coming back, him not being in the same town. Like, we're still here. We're going on 36 years. It depends. So that's why I don't have too many of them. I don't have too many of them. I know people, a few people here and there. So when it's time to let go, I've had those friendships, especially in university, like, deep friendships where we're all in the same class, we're all in the same hostel, we didn't really have too much money, our birthday cake was agege bread with candle on top of it. Like, there's still pictures for, I mean, I have pictures of these things. Like, and these are guys that you thought, okay, like, ride or die, we did. When everybody finished uni, and you were noticing some things before, but you're like, you give excuse, then something just start crowning and you're looking like, oh, okay, this person wasn't truly my friend, this person was just either using you or whatever the person was doing, and the person even elevated a little bit above you temporarily, and they just I don't need this person, who is this person? Then you know, like, oh, that's the true color, nice, because this is my friend I'm talking about. Even if he betrays me tomorrow, I will not do anything to him or about it. I will let it go because of the level and what we've been through collectively. So I just be like, okay, no wala, things happen, leave it be. Sure, you get so. But there are times when you have to let go of certain friendships because
0: I hear you. All right, this has been such an interesting conversation with both of you, but I've got one last question because we do not have much time anymore. What's something that adulthood has taught you about friendships? I mean, from everything you said, you're the low effort friend.
1: Yeah,
0: but you really don't.
2: How did you come about some Louis Ford's friend?
0: No, I mean, no, it's from everything that you have said. You don't necessarily check in, you know, on your, I mean, you check in, but it's not constant. If you remember them, you do it. Your boy is the person that, you know, is constantly checking on their friends, making sure that they're good, they're fine, always
1: it's
0: present.
1: It's because they are not plenty, you. It's because they are not plenty, you.
0: Exactly, and that's the thing. And that's it. They don't have to be plenty. They don't have to, even if they are plenty, they don't have to be plenty.
1: No. The way you're phrasing it, I know too great, because
0: okay, I will be wrong.
1: Ifeanyi's stance is not that he's low effort. Ifeanyi is more like Ifeanyi is a realist in this reality we're in of today, where everyone is going through a lot of things, and sometimes if your friend is probably not showing up on that level of actual standard friendship, it's not like they don't want to show up. It's just that.
0: Yes. But that's what social media calls the low effort friend. And it's not the literal term. It's just what it is called. The guy that would not constantly check up on you, but yeah, we're still friends. We're still cool.
1: Okay. Hmm. Okay. All right. But I feel somewhere like Ifeanyi, from what I'm hearing, I can sense his groundedness and his, you know, realness in what friendships can be in today's world, because today's world, man, it's not easy.
0: Okay, defender of the universe. What's something that adulthood has taught you about friendship?
2: Patience, actually.
0: Okay.
2: Yeah, so before now, I'm quick to cut people off, right? So, but adulthood has taught me that people are going through a lot.
0: Mm.
2: Sometimes it might be health challenges that they don't want to even speak about.
0: Mm.
2: But as a friend, right? And again, like I said earlier, if you're that friend that, I also believe that your friend is supposed to be able to confide in you in certain things, right? So if you're that friend, you should be able to call your friend to say, hey, what's going on? And they let you in on what they're going through. So yeah, patience. Be patient with people, yeah.
0: What about you, Rubble?
1: Yeah, I mean, it's the same thing. Patience, because you cannot know really what's going on with somebody. You cannot know. Even the person can present and seem, you know, hoity-toity and all that, but like, nah. You just have to be patient. You have to communicate. Those are the things that I've learned. You know, keep communicating, keep being patient. And another thing, again, that is kind of unsung is that you as a friend, you have to keep being top-notch. Try your best to be top-notch, because you're being relied on as well. You know, you're a beacon for your community, your people, so your friends. Like, so, yeah, you can go down, be honest about it. Yeah, see what's going to be real. But what I'm saying is, like, you can't stop improving yourself. So that's one thing I've learned too. You know, and it has mirrored both ways for myself, my friend, my female friends as well. You know, I think that's something people don't really talk about, where excellence is also important as an individual, then for the friendship as well.
0: Mm, I love that.
1: I explained that well.
0: Minister of Excellence and being upright. Love it. Mm. All right, Ifeanyi Adiraba, thank you so much for joining me today on Dear Louis. And to you listening, I think one thing this conversation reminds us is that friendship is one of the few relationships that we choose. The people we'll call friends, you know, shape the way that we see ourselves. They celebrate our wins. They carry us through difficult seasons and sometimes teach us the hardest lessons. Maybe today's conversation made you think about someone you need to check on, someone you need to forgive, a boundary that you need to set, or maybe even a friendship you should, you know, you've been holding on to long after it's stopped being healthy. Whatever it is, I hope you live with this. Good friendships don't happen by chance. They take a lot of effort. They take honesty. They take grace. They take accountability. And sometimes the courage to have difficult conversations. Thank you for listening. I'll catch you on the next episode of Dear Louis, which happens to be next week, Monday. Enjoy the rest of your evening. Bye for now.

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0: What do you make of that one?
1: Well, they were evidently listening to your show a few weeks ago when colleague made that very suggestion. So, let's think. First of all, on the surface, I think that could be interesting. The only thing I'll say is that Adire, in its amazing creative glory, has so many different patterns that the concept of uniform may now no longer be part of it. However, if you make a standard and then say maybe there's a panel or two or a style where you can put in a certain adire, then you can still create a uniform look. I don't know whether you saw the fashion appearance of the Congo team to the World Cup this year, where they had leopard print in their black suits. It was phenomenal. So we can have a uniform. There's room for creativity. There's room for individualism, as long as this is within a framework. It's not a bad thing, because additionally, that will give our creative and I think we can be pleasantly surprised within a framework by what may emerge from the idea of using Adire, which is made in Nigeria. So we are hopefully not exporting money to import materials. And we'll start with Adire. Before you know, the other parts of the uniform can also be made here. There's

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0: Hello there again, football fans. Good evening and welcome to Talking Football this beautiful Thursday evening here on The Rhythm, 93.7 FM. I am David, and I've got the trio of the Musketeers as usual. I'm talking about Emmanuel Ukana, Patrick Mwaduba, and Olusoji Charles. Hi, gentlemen. Good evening. I'm going to start with you, Emmanuel. Emmanuel, good evening and welcome once again to Talking Football.
1: Good evening, David. It's always an honor to be here. Talking Football.
0: And also, Patrick, welcome once again to Talking Football.
2: Good evening, David. Good evening, SOJ. Good evening, Emmanuel. Amazing, amazing to be here.
0: And also, Soji joins us virtually. Hi, Soji. Good evening and once again, welcome. Soji, can you hear us? Okay, great, great, great.
3: Very well.
0: All right, then. Let's get into it, ladies and gentlemen. Very quickly, we start with the games from last night. Just a quick review before we get on to today's stories and, of course, today's games. Now, what I saw yesterday was a mixture of excitement and a mixture of irritation, and I will tell you why very shortly. But let's start with the England game. They had quite the scare, but of course, trust the big man up front, Harry Kane, to pull one back for them, and at the death, gave them the winner with a stunning strike from inside the box. Brilliant stuff. Classic Harry Kane. I'm going to start with Patrick. What did you think about that game? Was it impressive for you? Was it what you expected from the Three Lions? And at some point, did you think that the Congolese were going to, you know, get one over them?
2: I mean, starting off with the game, it was very surprising. I mean, seeing DR Congo coming in to, you know, not just participate, but also compete. We obviously did not expect that kind of start that they had. I mean, drawing first blood with that amazing, amazing, amazing strike, you know, open up the defense that way. The way we saw dragged out, I think, Jed Spence on the flank there, and, you know, created space for the Congolese attacker to, you know, drive that one home in. And that's one thing that we've seen from the African sides, always having a very good first half, having ultimately a very good 60 minutes, and after then they seem to lose concentration, lose focus, and, you know, whatnot. But if you ask me, I think the Congolese side yesterday, they showed amazing strength, amazing character. The tactics was absolutely spot on, but the English side did not exactly, you know, startle them that much. The only thing that they capitalized on was the loss of concentration that they had later on in the game, and that's what they actually, you know, capitalized on to, you know, get all 3 points yesterday.
0: Now, chance after chance after chance came for the English side, and I have to say that gentleman was a revelation for me, the goalkeeper, the Congolese goalkeeper, Mpasi, Lionel Mpasi. He made a string of brilliant saves that I did not even see coming. That's something that would otherwise have gone in if it were another goalkeeper or if he weren't that good. Bellingham came close. Kane came close. Rashford came close. I can't remember somebody else who, you know, equally came close. Point-blank range that should naturally go in. I think it was four or five of such chances that were clear-cut, but he stood in front of it, made himself big, and made some very, very, you know, imperial saves. Emmanuel, what did you think about that?
1: Okay, so kudos to Congolese goalkeeper in Parsi. Just like you said, even after his side were leading one goal, you know, having the advantage against the Three Lions, you know. Three Lions would have got one goal in the first half. It could have been 3-1, 4-1 as a first half, but, you know, he came out for his nation and made some spectacular save. That very header from Harry Kane, his first header, that save was superb. Fantastic save. So it was, you could see it was, you know, he was giving his all in that game. For me, I would say he's my man of the match, of course.
0: Absolutely. I mean, while you were talking, I was asking myself, how did he save that?
1: Yes.
0: How did he save that? Anyway, Soji, what did you think about the game between the Three Lions and the Congolese?
3: Okay, first of all, congratulations to the Three Lions. It was a very, very great game, to say the least. They did absolutely very well, even though some part of the halves they were a bit missing. But fortunately for them, unfortunately, the hydration break with a change of everything, and they came back like a wounded lion, and a certain star had a game, changed the complex of the game. But like, I'll keep saying it, and whether we like it or not, this is a team that if you cut them off on the flanks, they can't really play from the inside. And same action happened yesterday. But African teams, I don't know what's happening. Is it lapse of concentration or technical discipline or something is missing? Every of the African team that held their own, when it gets to this 80 minutes, they collapsed. Same thing happened yesterday to two of the greatest African team. So sorry for them, but like I said, kudos to England. The next game against Mexico, I just hope Javier Aguirre does his work and we see whether they'll be very, very formidable. But for now, I still have doubts about them. But again, it's just putting the first part of the fire for them every match. Five goals for him. Nice one. Kudos to the team.
0: All right, moving on from the England-Congo game. Well, as you said, congratulations to the English side for making it through. They were always going to, by the way, as far as I knew. But yes, let me tell you why earlier, if you remember, that I said it was a mixture of excitement and irritation, yeah? So my irritation stemmed from throwing away a cushioned two-goal lead in 2.5 minutes. How do you do that on a big stage like the World Cup? When I was watching that game and the first goal went in, I said to myself, curse of Lukaku. So I said to myself, okay, you want to not put yourself under pressure right now. You want to keep your head in order. You want to remain focused and remain organized so that nothing slips through the cracks again, because it's crunch time. And at that moment, you're vulnerable and the opponent is smelling blood. It's like a shark having smelt blood. They're going to come for you from every single corner. And all you had to do was wait 5 darn minutes. Patrick.
2: Honestly, I was extremely disappointed. When the first goal came in, immediately I saw Lukaku in that, you know, coming into the game, I knew that this coach, he has plans for this Senegalese team. And Papithiao, I think he actually missed it tactically at some point, where I think he took off his best player and you know, brought in somebody who was not necessarily needed in the game. I mean, you're in a game where you should actually try to manage your two-goal lead. I mean, the best form of defense is actually offense, because you have a Belgian side who, you know, they have nothing to lose at that point in time, so they actually do not mind coming all out attack, you know, at the Senegalese team. But then you lose character, you lose concentration, which is always the key thing. This is what the African side has been missing so far in the tournament. You've got the players, you've got the talent, you've got the energy, you've got the physicality. I mean, you've got everything that you can possibly use to beat these people. But then they'll always have an edge, and the edge is perseverance, always knocking at the door every single time, because they know that there'll be some point where you know, things will go wrong at the defense, either miscommunication or loss of concentration, and that's what they've always been capitalizing on throughout this tournament.
0: Emmanuel, were you as irritated as I was?
1: I mean, we are all heartbroken that Senegal threw really two goal lead. During the post-match conference, Belgium's Kovodiga said something. He said, despite being at a two goal deficit, he was quite confident that his side, you know, would get into the game and most probably get a win, because he knows African side, emphasis on African size, and known for always, you know, having to go back and defend once the money to get one goal or a couple of goals. And hearing that statement as an African, as a football fan who's an African, in Nigeria specifically, I agree with him, because after the African team in this tournament, when you look at them, when they score, some of them should kind of like work more and kind of get more goals. They always go back and start playing defensive line in low block, trying to, you know, safeguard the goals they go. You can always go, like, just like what Patrick said, the best form of defense is attack. Belgium were not looking so strong in that game, you know. Their defense looked, you know, so weak in that game. They could have gotten more goals, you know.
0: They were there for the taking.
1: Yeah.
0: Belgium was there for the taking. all Senegal had to do was go at them. Listen, if you're going to do a low block, I think the extra time was 7 minutes. Am I correct? Yes, 7 minutes. You want to start doing that at, say, maybe 95 minutes. You want to just pack the bus for the next 2 or 3 minutes or thereabouts. You don't do that when there's enough time to play football. There was more than enough time to play football, but the Congolese decided to just... Anyway, Soji, your thoughts?
3: Yeah, like I always say, it's a very sad thing when at the end of the day, this is where we are as African teams. We want the very best for Africa, and when we get to that particular moment, we cannot just capitalize on it. And this is what just happened. We got 10 teams into the World Cup, 9 qualified for the round of 32. We had 2 of the greatest yesterday, and at the end of the day, we are just getting short of it. And like I said, and I just said it one of these days with Patrick last week when I was in town, and I said, at the end of the day, we might just get 1 or 2 getting into the round of 16. And here we are now. Morocco is in there. The only viable team right now that we see, if you look at the balance of play, is Egypt against Australia, where I think they just have an edge. I'm not saying Ghana can beat Colombia, but it's very, very difficult. Another team that just had a slight edge is Algeria. The Switzerland team is not that spectacular. If Algeria holds their hold, they could just sneak it. But something needs to be done. Why do you take a lead and you cannot go to the center of your hold? When it gets to a 30 minutes, it is gone. I listened to what Rudi Garcia said. I'm not going to say word to word. I'll just paraphrase it. He said when they were 2-0 down, he knew Senegal were going to collapse because they lacked that tactical discipline. He knew if one goal entered, they were going to collapse. And true to his word, it happened because we saw a lot of rushed crew changes. We saw what Pap now did with his changes. We saw the kind of personnel. How will you be playing 2-2? And you know one moment of the game decides everything. And you hooked off Sadio Mane. That was, for me, that was a killer blow. He might be tired, no doubt, but you just have to keep him. Because look at the dying minute of the game, they had a wonderful free kick. If there was a Sadio Mane, he might have just buried it. But it wasn't there. And they left that for Pat Metassar. And you saw the way he skyrocketed it. So, for me, it's so sad. And right now, we know Senegal is in sixes and sevens. Now we're hearing somebody like Pat Gay saying he's not going to play. He wants to take a break from the national team until they sort this coaching team. A lot of people are angry. A lot of people are sad. We had dissenting players that are not happy. Some players felt they shouldn't have been benched. They should have started. Some players felt they shouldn't have been hooked on. For me, I don't know what Mbaye, the Paris Saint-Germain player, is doing. Lots of potentials, but he messed up. He had a chance yesterday, but he couldn't take his chances. When he was supposed to pass, he was dancing with the ball. When he was supposed to dance with the ball, he was passing. So we didn't know what is expected of him. But sadly to say, African teams, we need to do better, because at the end of the day, we might not just see anything in the quarterfinal after the round of 16. Thank you.
1: Okay, so I'm sorry for cutting you back. You mentioned all the African teams, and I realized you didn't mention Cape Verde. Is it because they are facing Messi, the almighty Messi?
3: Emmanuel, I am not there with you in the studio. I've always told you I am a Neymar fan. Nobody knows whether I'm a Messi fan or not.
1: Okay.
3: Cape Verde and Argentina. Right. I said something. I'm not going to say anything.
1: It was just a simple question.
3: A certain witch doctor came out to say, prefer to win Argentina. Let's leave it like that now.
2: Right.
3: And Portugal will win the World Cup. Let's leave it like that.
2: Right.
3: I am waiting till after Saturday.
1: We are all waiting,
3: we'll actually. Saturday evening. We are waiting now. If it comes to pass, I will be happy. I want Argentina to go. I am a Neymar fan. But if it does not happen,
0: all right, Soji, let's move on. Let's move on. So, our host USA beats Bosnia-Herzegovina, despite them being a man down. Their goal scorer, what's his name? Folarin Balogun, was sent off. I saw that tackle. I saw that challenge. It was not a very good one. The ankle was twisted. It could have been, whatever it was, I don't know. But at that moment, just seeing it, I just knew that Balogun was going to be sent off. That's one. And two, I imagine that the player would be suffering something long term, you know. So it just didn't look good at all. But on the balance of what you saw last night, Patrick, what did you make of that game, the USA Bosnia game?
2: The community game, I knew Bosnia stood no chance. The United States is one team that I'm very proud of in this competition. Big ups to Mauricio Pochettino. He's done an amazing, a brilliant job with that team. Out of the host nations, the United States is one of the top nations in terms of footballing and, you know, and whatnot. He's been able to transform that team coming into it with, you know, kind of like an average team, and the way he has lifted their spirits, their gameplay and everything, that's a typical example of a manager or a coach who is actually playing to the strengths of the players that he has. Now, amazing run of play from the very first minute up until the end of the game. In terms of, I actually do have a talking point in terms of that tackle. Yes, quite all right, it's a red card, but I think that's the first inconsistency we're seeing at the World Cup, because we had a similar tackle with Lionel Messi, but there was no sanction that was given to him, so it's quite disappointing. And I hope that the officiating team or the officials actually, you know, learn from that.
1: Thanks for mentioning that.
0: All right. Okay. Emmanuel, you want to say something?
1: Yes. So, you know, if you remember, I said something right here on the street that USA could get to the quarterfinal. And here they are, you know, moving with fire. And look, let's give kudos to Mauricio Pochettino. He's redefining football for the Americans. You know what they say about USA pertaining to football, how they call it soccer, how they don't pay much as him. So he's writing that story. He's telling them, look, this is how football is. What you guys have been doing back, you guys have been doing, you know, this is football. You know, he's telling the nation, this is how football should be. Okay. And they're going fine. You know, they're the host. They've got the audience backing, you know. So I really think the game against Mexico, you know, it's an ambiguous tie, but I feel they can get past
2: this. They very much can.
0: I guess we'll see how that goes, and that wouldn't be. Right. So, G, you mentioned in passing earlier, Papi Gueye,